They're basically tiny influencers draining your bank account, right? 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Pay Your Bills is back, getting you $1,000 every hour. Another shot on the way.

know, this story is really interesting to me because a lot of people have been laid off due to AI and companies trying to cut costs, right? 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Hang on.

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0: It's no secret. They've been laying off employees and adding on AI, but have they seen an increase in revenue? Apparently, the answer to that is no. Obviously, the big idea was to cut labor costs. It seems that it didn't result in the boost to the bottom line that they thought. This has led to some experts suggesting that things could turn around and AI will end up leading to more jobs, not less. Hits 95.7. That's good news.
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It's Mikey V, my big bro, Frankie V, and Gianna. Let's have a fun night, man. We hang out till 11. Our Instagram, if you need something, at VBros on air. We got you, man. It's y'all new Hits 95.7. 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

0: It's Hits 95.7, home of Commercial Free Weekend. What up? It's Mikey V with my big bro, Frankie V and Gianna. Joined by Aaron, of course, spread positive vibes every single night. What's that one thing making you smile?
1: Oh, man. So my baby just turned 3 months old, and she is smiling for the first time.
0: Oh, my God.
2: 3 months.
0: That's awesome.
2: Oh, baby.
0: Well, none of us have kids. Is 3 months when they normally start smiling, or are you just that funny?
1: I don't know. I mean, I'm new to this whole thing.
2: Does the baby still look like an alien, or is it cute now?
0: Okay, you don't call somebody's baby an alien.
1: It's all right. I called her an alien for three. For
2: see,
1: way too long.
2: That's what they look like when they come out, but I'm sure she's cute
1: you.
2: Now.
1: Yes, well, she looks like her dad.
0: We don't know if that's good or bad.
3: Good or bad.
0: We're happy.

0: 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We are the V Bros. It's Mikey V with my big bro Frankie V and our bestie Gianna.
1: Spirit Airlines could be making a comeback. Ooh. I'll explain more next.

0: It's Mikey V with my big bro Frankie V and Gianna right here on Hits 95.7. Doing group chat right now. Apparently, the couple that hit us up, Mallory and Marcus, left zero tip last night at dinner.
1: It sounds like, Mallory, you're not too happy. So I'll let you start it off. We'll get you advice right now. But what happened last night?
2: Okay, so we did not leave a tip at dinner last night because, and I think this is a perfectly legitimate reason,
1: okay.
2: This waitress, like, she comes over and she, I guess she knows Marcus, whatever, because he goes there all the time, but, like, was actually flirting with him so out of control it wasn't even normal.
1: Ooh.
2: And like totally ignoring me.
1: Oh, so
2: yeah, so I was just like, that's disrespectful.
1: And then you guys left a $0 tip because of this?
3: Wow.
2: Yeah, I was like, we're not leaving a tip. She's not even paying attention to me. Like, do your job. If
1: Marcus,
2: you want to like kiss his ass, kiss
1: how
2: both
1: well
2: asses.
1: How well do you know this girl? Do you guys have like any history or anything?
4: Well, we used to work together at another job. She was like a temp there.
1: Yep.
4: And then I saw her at the restaurant. So it was like this, like, I know you were poor. I didn't see her as flirting. And then also,
2: she was totally flirting.
4: No, I mean, I guess maybe I'm just, I had my blinders on. I was just, I don't know. The food was great.
1: Yeah. The food was amazing.
5: That's all that matters.
1: Best chicken sandwich I've ever had.
3: Yeah.
1: Have you ever hooked up with her in the past? Is there something that you're not telling
4: Mallory
1: right now?
4: No, none of that. It was just, we worked together. She was a cool person. And then I hadn't seen her. And then I saw her, you know, when she started working at this restaurant.
1: See, my thing is, I feel like this is a conversation between you guys. I don't know if it's worthy of not leaving a server a tip.
5: Right.
1: But you feel like she didn't serve you, Mallory?
2: Yeah, it's just, if you're going to be like that, like, especially in front, you know that I'm there with him. First of all, it's disrespectful that you're ignoring me to begin with. But second of all, like, I had to wait like 20 minutes for a glass of water. Like, she would bring everything for him at his beck and call, and I was like, oh, okay, like, sorry. I'm
1: so she was working hard, though. She was working hard, just not for you, so she deserved at least half the tip, no?
0: Well, here's the deal. We have a lot of waitresses, I'm sure, that listen to the show.
5: Yeah.
0: Maybe couples have been through this. Let's get you guys some advice right now. I'm curious if anybody else would leave a $0 tip over this. Hold on 2 minutes, guys, okay?
4: Okay.
2: Okay.
0: All right. Well, what are your thoughts on this? Is it ever okay to leave a $0 tip? DM us real quick on Instagram, at VBrosOn. On air, we'll talk more next in side group chat.
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0: 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It's Mikey V with my big bro Frankie V and our bestie Gianna. What if the waitress was flirting with your man? That is the question inside group chats.
1: Yeah, we're getting advice for a couple. She was flirting away. The girl, Mallory, in the relationship was not very happy and made her man leave a $0 tip.
2: Yikes.
1: Erin, what are your thoughts inside group chat?
3: Okay, I totally agree with her. I think that she definitely should have not tipped. Yeah, because that's rude. I mean, if you're there with somebody and they're totally ignoring you, I feel like that's not only disrespectful, but your job is to serve both parties. So if she's not doing that, I don't know.
1: Have you ever been in a situation where you left a $0 tip?
3: Not personally, no. I can't say that I have.
1: Okay.
4: Dude, he had to have been so embarrassed. So imagine leaving dinner, no matter what it was $0 in that tip score.
1: I would have been whispering like, what's your Venmo?
2: I'm so sorry about my girlfriend.
1: We'll continue the conversation. Courtney, you're inside group chat. What are your thoughts?
5: My advice is to always tip your wait staff. Yeah. They don't get paid as well as an hourly person.
2: Yeah.
5: And this is very petty. If anything, you know, talk to the manager or leave a review on the restaurant
1: website. That's a good point.
5: But don't not leave the waitress a tip.
2: Honestly, leaving a bad Yelp review is worse than
1: no tip.
2: Yeah, no tip.
5: Absolutely. Because that's on there for years to come.
1: Well, thank you so much for joining group chat. We're excited. We actually have a server on hold right now.
2: Oh.
1: She's obviously excited to get on, but she's going to join the show next when group chat continues.

0: 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It's Mikey V with my big bro Frankie V and our bestie Gianna right here on Hits 95.7.
1: We've been getting advice for a couple inside group chat tonight because they didn't tip their waitress at dinner because the girl thought that the waitress was hitting on her man.
0: Is that ever okay? We'll explain the whole story and get them advice next inside group chat.

Harry Styles, American Girls, with the all-new Hits 95.7 and the V-Bros. We got a lot of random things to talk about tonight. Join us on Instagram at V-Bros on Air. Let's go.

0: fun things to discuss. And I saw this. We got to talk about it. They were talking about the one discontinued food, drink, or snack item that's just gone that you used to love. Mikey and Jenna, think about what yours are. Because on this list, I was surprised. The seven-layer burrito at Taco Bell is gone.
1: Yes, people I used to love that.
2: That sounds great.
0: Yeah, seven-layer burrito. That's gone. What else is on the list? Oh, McDonald's apple pies. The ones that were fried back in the day and they would come out so hot, you would bite into it and you would burn half your mouth because it was so hot when you got it. Those have been gone for a while. Also on the list, Dunkaroos. Dunkaroos.
1: They're gone.
2: Are they?
0: According to people on Reddit, Google it real quick, because those are the ones that were like the crackers. Like,
1: yeah, the crackers that you dip in the chocolate. Yeah. They were kangaroos, Dunkaroos.
0: That was on the list. You see that in there, Jonah? Is that Googling that one?
2: You can get them on Amazon, it looks like.
0: You can get them on Amazon, okay.
2: I guess.
1: Let's start our own little business selling Dunkaroos.
2: I guess so.
0: And the other one that brought me back in the day was the Choco Tacos. The Choco Tacos.
1: Those are gone, too?
0: I believe so. I mean,
1: those are gone. I've seen those.
0: Have you chocos? Choco tacos? Google those as well.
2: I like those.
1: You don't like that? It was like summer ice cream, choco taco all day.
2: Oh, I was a two-ball screwball girl.
1: Taco.
0: Oh, those are good too. Yeah, two-ball screwball.
1: I still see them being. Oh, Klondike makes their own version now.
0: What are they called? Not the Choco Tacos. Those are gone, according to Reddit.
1: They're called Choco Tacos.
0: Okay.
1: I can get on Instacart right now.
0: Yeah, we start our own side business, then we'll go Choco Tacos and Dunkaroos, and we're making some big money because apparently Reddit's all upset that they're gone.
1: But this says, are Choco Tacos, that does say they stopped being made in 2022. How can I buy this? Now I'm curious. Hold on.
0: Are they like fake ones?
2: Kind of like when we get fake. Must be fake investigating. Clothes.
0: These dupes,
1: they're Choco Tacos. They're now called the Klondike Choco Taco, and it looks like I can get them right now in Uber Eats. Oh, no, out of stock.
2: Oh!
1: My DoorDash has them. Hold on.
0: Mikey's actually looking right now.
2: We need like the ice cream man to figure this out because I'm sure they buy them in bulk places. That like an true. Ice cream truck has to have them now, chocolate right?
1: Chocolate. Oops, this one. Item is currently unavailable. Maybe you're right.
0: Yeah, they're gone. Everybody wants a chocolate taco.
2: If you're an ice cream man, let us know.
1: Yeah.
2: Or a woman.
1: Yes. We will pay top dollar for a Choco Taco.
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It's Mikey V with my big bro, Frankie V, and Gianna. Sometimes when I get a few minutes of downtime, I like to jump on Reddit. 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
0: Yeah, Jenna, why are you smiling?
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0: Wait, what? That seems dangerous.
1: I've seen videos of this on Instagram of dogs only peeing on their
0: feet. It reminds me of one of those sprinklers growing up.
3: Oh, my gosh. I want to see Mikey try that.
0: Okay. Hey, well, if it made

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Ella Langley Choosing Texas with the all-new Hits 95.7. You got the V-Bros chilling on a Tuesday night. Don't forget, Money For You. John Jamritz gets you paid every hour. That starts again tomorrow morning at 7:05. $1,000 every hour you get paid just for listening in to Hits, man. 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

0: 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It's Mikey V, my big bro Frankie V, and our bestie Gianna. Joined by Carrie, I have an amazing life hack for you.
1: All right.
0: If you ever want to win an argument with somebody, there's one simple thing you need to do. Any ideas? Yell louder than them. Well, that's a good one. That's a good one. No?
1: Just leave. kind of toxic, but if you leave, you can just say that you ended the conversation.
0: That's such a good point, too. That would make me so mad.
2: Yeah.
0: And then just walk away. I'm like, wow.
1: Aggravating.
2: They won.
0: All great answers. Not what we're looking for. But if you make direct eye contact with somebody during that argument, start raising your eyebrows as you're discussing the reasoning. Apparently, raising the eyebrows exaggerates eye contact, making a gaze more persuasive than usual. And all of a sudden, you're going to feel like that you are winning this conversation. And this is what experts say. Watch the politicians. When you see them on TV, their eyebrows are always up and their eyes are always wide open. And all of a sudden, people start to believe them.
3: Oh, man. My Botox isn't going to help this one.
2: I was just going to say that. Look, my Botox will not allow me to win any arguments. My face is frozen.
0: Now I know why we keep losing these arguments.
2: Too much Botox.
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0: It's Hits 95.7, home of Commercial Free Weekends. What up? It's Mikey V with my big bro, Frankie V and Gianna. Joined by Becky, we're spreading those positive vibes tonight. What's up? One thing putting a smile on your face.
1: I had a job interview yesterday, and I shouldn't hear till the beginning of next week, but I have a really positive attitude about it.
0: We're feeling good for you.
2: Love this.
1: Even if I don't get it, I'm proud of myself for going out there and trying.
0: I love that. Yes, that's awesome.
3: Wow.
0: That is great.
3: You're manifesting
1: positive
0: energy out into the universe, and that's all that you need to do. So

Alex Warren and Fever Dreams. He's got a bunch of different shows throughout the area, and we want to get you into these shows, man. Tickets to see Alex Warren every single afternoon this week at 12:30 with Chelsea. Just stay locked into the all-new Hits 95.7 to get them, all right?

0: 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We are the V Bros. It's Mikey V with my big bro Frankie V and our bestie Gianna.
1: If you or anyone in your family has tattoos, there's something you're going to want to know about.
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1: Mikey, you don't have any tattoos, right?
2: No, no tattoos.
1: Gianna, how many do you have?
3: Probably like a dozen or so.
1: So this is kind of a gruesome thing to think about, but I want to ask if you'd be interested in this, because the National Association for the Preservation of Skin Art enables tattooed people now to designate the recipients of their body art after they pass. They literally after the death of a member, the service will actually send along a removal kit to the funeral home, and what they're going to do is remove the tattoo, skin attached, and the organization will then preserve it and frame it, and it can go to somebody to always have that piece of artwork.
3: Ew!
0: Who would you give your tattoo? What tattoo would you give away?
1: Yeah, which one?
3: If I had to give one away, maybe my Mickey Mouse tattoo.
0: Now, who would that go to?
3: Yeah. Like my sisters. They like Disney.
0: Oh, obviously.
3: They can always remember me like that. Wait, this is the National Association for what now? That sounds made up, whatever you said.
1: Look it up right now. Google it. National Association for the Preservation of Skin Art. And they enable tattooed people to designate recipients for their heirloom body art.
3: Ew.
1: So that Mickey Mouse thing your sisters could put on their wall for many years to come.
3: Oh, no. I have a tattoo literally dedicated to them. They can have that. It's on the back of my arm. I have heard of people like... This is so gross, too. Cremating their loved ones and then mixing the ashes with tattoo ink and getting a tattoo.
2: So that like their loved ones are stuck inside
3: They're
2: them?
3: They're stuck inside them, but I've never heard of this.
0: Yeah, maybe we can sell Gianna's tattoos.
1: Think we can get some good money for that?
3: You know what? If it can pay for my bedazzled casket that I always talk about, go right ahead.
0: Now, whatever you need money to pay for, we got you. $1,000, none of Gianna's tattoos included. That's coming your way. $1,000 an hour starting again tomorrow morning.
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0: is the V-Bros and the all-new Hits 95.7. We are out of here. Enjoy the rest of your Tuesday night. We'll talk again tomorrow night at 7. 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
1: What you need to do is be thankful for the life you got, you know what I'm saying? 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
1: Angelina here on the new hit list, playing you all the new music you need to know. Seriously, one of the best vocalists out right now. Let me put you on Sienna Spyro. This one's Die on This Hill on the new hit list.

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On socials, I'm at Angelina on air. It would be so dope if these two just made an entire album together. That would slap so hard. We're doing Tyla, Zara Larsson. She did it again on the new hit.

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2: Are we going to get Act 3 this month? 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So the internet thinks that Beyonce is dropping Act 3 end of this month. So apparently there's been a pattern. Renaissance was dropped Friday, July 29th. Cowboy Carter, Friday, March 29th. So now we're all speculating Act 3, Friday, May 29th. 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

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Home of commercial-free weekends, hits at 95.7. Angelina here on the new hit list. That's right, playing you all the new music you need to know because I know you'd be busy. We're doing the hard work for you. I appreciate you hanging out. Give us a follow so you can really be tapped in. Instagram, X, TikTok, it's all the same. At new hit list. I'm at Angelina on air. It's been so real. Leaving you with this Harry Styles, American Girls.

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I'm Kayla. 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

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Yeah, we like that too. I'm Kayla Thomas. 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

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What's up? 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

0: scary. Not where the menu is polished. Go where people are actually eating with noise, steam, turnover, regulars. That tells you more than any review. Are you feeling this vibe?
1: Mm-hmm. Yeah. So far, yes.
0: Go with someone who knows. A local, a cook, a driver, a friend of a friend. Bourdain understood this early. The best meal is usually unlocked by a person, not an algorithm.
1: Mm.
0: Oh my God, goosebumps. Sit where the action is, at the bar, near the kitchen, outside on the street, anywhere you can feel the rhythm of the place. Travel isn't just about eating the food, it's about entering the scene.
1: That's very true.
0: Never order the safe thing. Don't travel across the world to eat like you're still at home. Yeah, that makes me crazy. I see Americans going to London and rolling into McDonald's.
1: Yep.
0: I love McDonald's. Order the dish that scares you a little. Have you been to Singapore?
1: Yes, I have.
0: There's chicken feet coming out of the bowl.
1: There was a foot. There was a stingray. There was a kangaroo.
0: A fish hood. Yeah. A fish head.
1: Yes.
0: Order the dish that scares you a little. The one they're known for. The one everyone else is eating. That's usually where the story is. He goes on to finish up, Anthony Bourdain, by saying, the meal matters, but the people matter more. Bourdain didn't just teach people how to eat. He taught them how to pay attention to the table and to the culture, to the people across from you. That's why Bourdain's voice still lasts.
1: Mm. I see all that. I can agree with all of that. He had really good takes on food and life and how they kind of intersect in so many ways.
0: Right.
1: Even his take on food on a first date and how he wasn't judging, but he was judging. I like that.
0: You know, he left us way too soon.
2: Yeah.
0: And if you do a search anywhere streaming, they're playing all of his old travel shows right now. If you're looking for something to watch, something different, and I'm hoping we just sparked the need to do something different with that conversation, look up Anthony Bourdain and look at his travel series. It was on CNN for years, I think. It's been everywhere.
1: Mm-hmm. Yeah.
0: He was thrown off every network.
1: I think I love that.
0: I mean, too. Of course you do, because you're the picture that's on the street.
1: But he talked about, you know, like the first date thing. He did talk about how he doesn't want to go out and build a life with the person who just orders the salad. He wants the person who's not afraid to get the stinky cheese or the bloody hunk of steak, whatever it is, because that shows that they're not afraid of imperfections. They're not trying to be someone that they're not. And that translates to other things being good as well.
2: The person on the first date that eats the salad is full of you know what.
1: Fiber.
2: Just, I have to make it look, like I only eat like this. Shut up.
0: A petite eater.
2: Eat what you're going to eat normally, because I'm going to find out eventually anyway.
0: If ever I ask you out on a date.
1: Yeah.
0: Order the Rocky Mountain oysters.
1: Oh, wow.
0: I want to watch you eat some balls at the table.
2: No, thank you.
1: Sign of things to come.
0: No, I didn't say that. You did. Okay, back to Ray. We're jumping around. Okay, we found the bongo. It is a different timbre.
1: Okay.
0: Than the snare.
1: Okay.
0: See if you can hear it right here. Let's see if you got it.
3: I heard it.
0: Hear it?
1: Yeah.
0: Yeah. Scary, find some songs with bongos. We need more bongos.
2: Let me see. Google songs with bongos.
0: Oh, okay. I'm doing the Daniel report. Well, I need the Daniel report.
2: It's 7:08 Eastern time. You're really confusing me doing the Daniel report, but okay.
0: Good.
1: Mix it up.
0: Mix it up, maybe.
2: All right.
0: Clocked schmocks.
2: Let's see. The complete cast of Dancing with the Stars competitors will be announced in the fall after Labor Day. However, ABC revealed yesterday that Savannah Bananas baseball player Jackson Olsen will join season 35. And people love him. He's a cutie. I mean, people love the Savannah Bananas. You can't get tickets. They're always sold out. So this is exciting news.
0: I never heard of them until just several years ago.
1: Yeah, me too.
0: I'm dying to go see one of their games.
2: Their games are so much fun.
0: And sold out.
2: And sold out, yeah. Queen Latifah is joining The Voice as a coach. Next season's four coaches are Kelly Clarkson, Queen Latifah, Adam Levine, and country singer Riley Green. Disney announced that the third Camp Rock film starring the Jonas Brothers will arrive in August on Disney Plus and the Disney Channel. No exact date was given, but we are

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2: Hey there, cutie patoot. Imagine this, you and I on the same hiking path at the same time. Why, yes, that is my yoga mat, and you showed up just in time to hold my camera and take a picture of me while I downward dog it. Whoa. Speaking of that, I got another yoga mat in my tent if you want to join. And yes, I do live out here in the woods. It's because I like to connect with nature. Also, I'm sort of in between jobs right now. Anyway, want me to heat up some coffee for you? Ow! Pepper spray. It's been a while. Good thing I've become immune to that. What's your name? Dating can be very terrible. Wow. Jubal Show.
3: Why did I see that whole thing in my head?
4: It was a very
3: vivid picture.
2: And there's a big headlines today in the dating world because dating apps are changing. And this latest move has people wondering whether artificial intelligence is about to completely take over modern relationships. But Bumble,
3: one of
2: the biggest dating apps in the world, has announced that it's removing two of the features that it's become famous for.
3: Okay.
2: Swiping, so you'll no longer be able to swipe on Bumble.
3: What do you do?
5: Yeah, then how do you say no?
2: And it got so popular because that was the one that required women to message first. So
3: did
2: they
3: not change that.
2: Inundated with creeps nonstop.
5: Right.
2: Well, the company says that these changes are part of a larger effort to make online dating feel less exhausting and more intentional. The app's founder and CEO says that users are experiencing what they call digital app fatigue. Many feeling burned out by the endless matching, ghosting, and superficial conversations.
3: Fair.
2: We're talking about how Bumble is making a huge change to it. So if you use Bumble, things are about to be a lot different. But instead of relying on rapid-fire swiping, Bumble is now moving towards AI matchmaking.
3: I hate
5: what?
3: It.
5: What?
2: Artificial intelligence matchmaking.
3: Well, maybe I don't hate it.
2: Where apps learn users' personalities, habits, communication styles, and long-term goals, and then suggests matches based on that. So no longer are you swiping or messaging or anything like that first. AI is just going to make your decisions for you.
3: Okay, so let me ask this question. Do you think that means it's going to be harder for people to lie about stuff?
5: Or encourage them to lie more.
3: Yeah, but will AI be able to fact check? Like, if

0: You're saying that you are the president of some company,
1: right?
0: But it already knows your digital footprint does not show that to be true. Can that like help?
2: I'm not gonna lie.
0: More ages, you know, people lie about that a lot too.
2: I don't think I care.
3: The
2: fact that I don't have to do it, God,
3: it's nice for you.
2: Honestly, Godson. Let me just.
3: We're talking about how Bumble is switching over to AI assisted dating now. You won't be able to swipe on it or message first. AI is just going to give you suggestions on people that you should date, and you have to accept them or not.
0: Okay.
2: Heck yeah.
3: Some people compare it to having a robot manage your entire love life. Some social media reactions exploded over the announcement. One user said, great, now I can get rejected by both humans and AI.
0: Okay, well, now they're just seeing the worst of it.
1: Yeah, and to be honest with you, I think I tried Facebook dating for a minute, and it's kind of the same thing. Like, it asks you, like, these questions, and it matches you up with people who have answered similarly. So it's using AI. Now, I wasn't interested, so I logged off of it. But and I haven't really committed to any of these apps for longer than maybe 2 weeks.
0: Yeah.
1: So that's part of my problem.
0: Well, because you start seeing the same people on all of the apps. So
1: yes.
0: It's not like there's really anything new. The pool is the same. They're just all spread out on everything.
1: Yes. So I kind of like the idea of AI handling a lot of it for me and just giving me people who are probably more alike like me.
2: Because if you think about it, is AI going to do a worse job than me?
1: Right.
2: I don't think so. I'm still single. So, like, honestly.
0: But you're not even really trying. So, like, I guess you're right. AI would be trying for you.
1: Exactly. Putting in the effort.
2: I feel like I've tried a little bit, but it's just, they're so, like.
3: What's the other than Victoria, if you didn't know, Victoria has been sort of talking to this guy who plays drums.
0: Yeah.
3: And you didn't meet him on one of the apps, though. That was on another app, but it was on Instagram. But we're talking about how Bumble is switching over to AI-assisted dating now. Yeah. So other than that, Victoria, the dude that hit you up on Instagram, when's the last time you actually talked to anybody on one of the dating apps?
2: Oh, I went on Hinge the other day.
3: Okay.
0: Did you talk to anybody?
2: No. I did step one.
1: You're just browsing.
3: Okay, so this might work very well for you then, Victoria.
2: Yeah. Yes, because I don't have to do anything. It's just going to send me when I, like, they put me together with someone. I'm like, oh, my God.
1: You sound like a dude.
3: Critics say this essentially allows people to manufacture compatibility, and the list of alleged AI dating behaviors gets stranger from there. There are reports of people using AI to rewrite their dating bios and sound wealthier and more intelligent. Also, AI to voice filter software to deepen their voice in dating app audio messages. People are literally using AI to deepen their voice.
0: I hate that.
2: That's hilarious.
1: That's so bizarre. Like, no problem showing up and being like, hi, I'm the guy
0: on the
1: internet.
0: And you're mad that my angles hit better on the picture. Yeah. And you're showing up like Mickey Mouse.
3: Exactly. And you send an audio message that's just like, I think you're so beautiful and I can't wait to meet you. And then you show up sounding like Mickey Mouse.
0: Oh, no.
3: I just hope they trained AI to be able to target the dudes on dating apps, you know, the ones that send messages over and over, and just AI starts sending them messages nonstop. Hey, hey, what's up? Hey, hi, hi, hi, hi. Smiley face emoji. Hey, hey, wave emoji. Hi, hi, hi, hi. Over and over and over again.
1: Bully them off the internet.
3: Just so they can see how it feels. Your phone break happens every single hour on the 20s. Your next one is coming up right after this. And then right after that, it's Nina's What's Trending. It's the Jubal Show.

0: 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She's a piano teacher, and apparently they had to take her $35,000 grand piano that she uses to teach her students to the shop the other day for something. So I'm going to call her from the shop and say, oops, when we were taking it off the truck, it rolled down the hill, and now it's in a billion pieces at the end of the block.
1: This is going to end in tears.
0: Yes, it is. And you'll hear it in your phone prank next. It's the Jubal Show.

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2: Hello?
3: Hey, hi there. This is Pete Eakins calling from Pianos. I was looking for Valerie.
2: This is me.
3: Hey, Val, how are you?
2: I'm great, thank you. How are you?
3: I am doing pretty good today. I like to say, because I work in the piano biz, I'm grand. Because it's like a piano. Yeah, yeah. Kind of like your piano, your grand piano.
2: Yeah. So what's going on?
3: So we did pick it up because it had to be serviced.
2: Still don't understand why you couldn't come to the house, but that's okay.
3: Just a quick question about the piano. Is that piano, you needing that anytime soon?
2: Yeah, it's kind of my job. I'm a piano teacher.
3: Yep. I'm just going to come out and say, yep, there's a little bit of an issue here. Have you noticed anything about where the store is?
2: Should I have?
3: It's on a hill.
2: Okay.
3: When they were unloading the piano, Gus didn't put the brakes on the wheels, didn't tie it down, didn't make sure that other people were there when he started rolling it out of the truck, and it is now down at the bottom of the hill.
2: What, are you joking right now?
3: I wish I was.
2: This is not funny. Not funny. Not funny. Not cool. Wait a second. That's a $35,000 baby grant.
3: Oh, yeah. Yes, it is. And I would say that's about how many pieces it's in. 35,000.
2: Oh, my God. Oh, my God. Okay. First of all, who's Gus? Because Gus is going to be buying me a new piano, if that's the case.
3: Well, Gus is one of he's one of our delivery guys. And I have had a few strong words with Gus.
2: Is there a manager that I can speak with, perhaps?
3: That would be me. That's why I'm making the phone call.
2: I'm going to calm down. And we're going to talk about this rationally.
3: I completely understand how upsetting this would be. That piano is probably very important to you. Very expensive, like you said, $35,000 piano.
2: The point is that I don't have $35,000. It was a gift, and my parents paid for it, and they're not going to buy me a new piano. You're going to have to buy me a new piano because you guys broke it, so you're going to have to replace it.
3: I figured this wasn't going to be a good phone call. This wasn't going to be good news for you.
2: What gave you that idea?
3: I think we can get it back to you in a couple of days.
2: You like fixed, all put back together? Because if you're going to give it to me like Humpty Dumpty, that's not going to work.
3: I've got Gus down the street. He's picking up all the pieces, and he's going to go to the store after that and get some super glue.
2: You're not going to glue my piano back together. That's ridiculous, you guys. You need to get me a new piano. You can't take a piano that's in 30,000 pieces and put it back together. That's ridiculous.
3: I do want to make this better for you. We just don't have that kind of money here. How about a guitar and a drum set?
2: You cannot replace a baby grand piano with a drum set. That's ridiculous. What was your name again? Pete, what's your last name? I'm going to call corporate and have you reported.
3: Pete Eakins is my name. Eakins is my last name.
2: Your name is Petekins? Are you kidding me right now?
3: Petekins.
2: Petekins.
3: Yeah, that's why my parents...
2: I'm sure that went over really well in high school, Petekins. Petekins, we need to get my piano replaced. What are we going to do right now? How are we fixing this?
3: Petekins,
2: are you laughing?
3: Yeah, because this is actually Jubal from the Jubal Show doing a phone prank on you, and your brother Saul set you up.
2: I am going to kill you. I mean him. Oh, my God.
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0: Give us 3 minutes and we'll give you everything you need to know for the day. It's time for Nina's What's Trending.
1: I don't know if you guys noticed this or not, but at the Met Gala, Kylie Jenner did not bring Timothy Chalamet. And the reason why, though, is because she wanted to avoid a curse.
2: Oh, really?
1: What she thought was going to happen if she brought Timothy as her date is what I'm going to tell you in a minute. But first, Sports Illustrated has just announced its cover girls for the Sports Illustrated swimsuit edition. Alex Earle, Tiffany Haddish, and Hilary Duff, plus Nicole Williams English, will be the ones that are gracing the cover. It's really cute, though. There's this video of Alex Earle finding out, and of course she's crying and freaking out. Like, can you imagine? Like, I think it's one thing that you, like, work out really hard. You want to, even if you're a model and you know you're beautiful and you have a bang and body, but to be celebrated on the cover of a magazine where you're wearing a bathing suit is like, I don't know, are you really that confident? Like, you're still excited about it and you're happy, of course, but it's also like so, I don't know, intimate almost. Not yeah. intimate, but like you're sharing.
2: Exposing.
1: Yeah, exposing, but like in a way that you're inviting somebody else into your world, like yeah. in a good way.
2: Yeah.
1: I don't know. It was pretty cute to watch her like react to it. So, but the cool thing is they shot in Fort Myers, in Botswana, Montauk, New York, wow. South Caicos, all over the place. So I'm sure it was fun and you'll be able to see all of the behind the scenes and get the magazine if you want to flip through it. May 26th, it will be everywhere nationally. And then you can also look at it at swimsuitsi.com. And if you plan to do that at work, maybe just, you know, make sure nobody's watching you. The Texas Attorney General, Ken Paxton, has just filed a lawsuit against Netflix. The reason why is he's claiming that Netflix is addictive. Well, duh.
2: What is it?
3: Yeah.
1: So he said it's not only because it's addictive, but he also is accusing Netflix of spying on Texans, including children, and collecting users' data without their knowledge or consent.
0: Everything
2: That's
0: we do
2: every
0: does
2: website.
0: That. I mean, you just kind of have to accept it at this point.
1: Yeah. That's kind of what I thought. This was like, if you, I don't know why all of a sudden he's doing it just in Texas, but I mean, didn't we know that? Like,
2: right.
1: has there been a lawsuit against Alexa? Like,
2: probably, I would assume.
1: All of these things that we have in our houses. So I don't know if he actually has a case or not, but people are real suing happy.
2: Yeah.
1: Have you noticed?
2: Yeah. I mean, California specifically, there's a lot of lawyers in California.
1: So we'll see how that plays out and we'll see what the next company is to get hit. But lastly, Kylie Jenner didn't bring Timothy Chalamet to the Met Gala to avoid a curse. And the curse that she was afraid of is she didn't want to break up. So apparently there's the Met Gala curse. If couples walk the red carpet together, afterwards they end up breaking up. So examples are Katie Holmes and Jamie Foxx, Amanda Seyfried and Justin Long. She actually, Kylie Jenner, cites the time that she went with Travis Scott and then they broke up after the Met Gala.
2: Yeah.
1: So she's like, no, I love Timothy so much. We're not going to break up. So I'm just going to go alone.
4: It's funny because there's a few other ones who haven't broken up though.
2: Oh, I don't know.
1: Well, a lot of the married couples. Yeah, a lot of the married couples.
4: Oh, so you have to get married first.
2: I saw Timothy at the Knicks game that night.
1: Yeah,
2: so I thought he was super happy to be at the basketball game.
0: That would be one instance where I'd be like, oh, thank God there's a curse on that.
2: Right.
0: I'm going to go do something else. But
2: have fun. Courtside at the basketball game.
1: Yeah, you didn't look upset by any means, but in Kylie's mind, she was saving their relationship that night. She was a hero. And that is what's trending.
0: All right, brand new Call of Booty is coming up right after this. It's the Jubal Show.

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2: It's time for another call of booty. And Veronica is on the phone today to see if she can get her husband to leave his job and meet her for a call of booty. But remember, it's not dirty. It's all family friendly. You can't say anything blatant. And we always give you a weird theme to use to see if you can get your significant other to figure out first what you're talking about and if they will actually leave their job to meet you for a call of booty.
3: The best part.
2: And Veronica's on the phone right now. And you want to call your husband, Veronica?
4: Yes. Okay. I have heard this segment before. I think it is so funny. And I just feel like we should try it.
3: Yeah.
4: Let's try and get Logan to leave work to meet me for a booty call.
2: All right.
3: I'm into it. Do you think he's going to do it? Have you done something like this before?
4: I've never done anything like this.
2: Okay.
4: He's never done anything like this.
2: Okay.
4: There's like a 30 to 70% chance that he'll leave to meet me.
2: Okay.
4: 70% that he won't.
3: Oh,
5: well.
2: All right. Well, what does he do for work?
4: I was just going to say he's really, really obsessed with work. He owns a driving school.
2: Oh,
3: that's so cool.
2: That's cool.
4: Yeah. He loves it.
2: Okay.
4: He usually takes a break around this time of day.
2: Okay.
4: And
2: okay. So you want to see if you can get him. I'm assuming he has like appointments all day with teaching people how to drive.
4: Yes. He's booked all day. It's definitely going to be a challenge. So getting him to cancel anything in general is not easy. So.
2: Okay. All right. Well, you know, we always give everybody a theme to use as code for what they want to do, so you can't just be blatant about everything. And today's theme for Call of Booty, you have to try to convince your husband, Logan, who owns a driving school, to leave his job right now and meet you for a call of booty as an angry drill sergeant.
3: What do you say? I feel like you just like yell at him, come home now.
2: That's all I can really think of. Yeah, an angry drill sergeant. You think you can do it?
3: 100 push-ups.
4: I'm going to have to channel my inner angry guy in general, but yeah, I think I can make it.
2: Okay.
3: It'll be fine. It's role playing.
2: Yeah, exactly. We'll see if you can do it. We'll play a song, come back, and then you can call your husband and see if he'll leave his job right now to meet you for a call of booty, but you can only do it sounding like an angry drill sergeant.
4: Oh my God. Okay, we'll try it.
2: All right. That's right after this. It's the Jubal Show.

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2: Right in the middle of a brand new call of booty, and Veronica is on the phone, and she's going to try to convince her husband, who owns a driving school, to leave his job right now, cancel all of his appointments for the rest of the day, and come home for a little call of booty. But she can only do it sounding like an angry drill sergeant.
3: This is going to be the most intense one yet.
2: Veronica, did you like look up things that an angry drill sergeant would say, or are you just going to try to do it off the top of your head?
4: I think I'm going to try to do it off the top of my head. I know that they say like kind of ridiculous things out of left field, so we'll just see what happens.
2: Okay.
3: Yeah, and it feels like it's like a few octaves lower than your regular voice, you know, like... Yeah.
4: Down here.
3: Yeah, sexy. Here. That's hot.
2: Angry drill sergeant is probably the least sexy way to get somebody to try to leave for a call of booty. But
3: some people are into it.
2: And you never know. Yeah, we'll see. We may learn something new about your husband today. We'll find out.
3: Whoa.
2: But are you ready for us to make the phone call?
4: Yep, let's go.
2: All right, good luck. Here we go.
5: Hey, driving school. This is Logan. How may I help you?
6: You're late for inspection, maggot.
5: Hello?
3: Not sexy.
6: You heard me, maggot. I've seen shopping carts take better direction, and those are being pushed by 90-year-old ladies going to buy Depends from aisle 7 just so they can say they left the house today. Are you a 90-year-old woman, maggot?
5: Depends? No, it's fine. Just take a left here, and we're just going to continue down.
6: Listen here, maggot. I need you home right now, standing at full attention. This is not a drill. Oh, wait. Are you giving a lesson right now?
7: Yeah. I took you off Bluetooth.
6: I'll do the question asking here, maggot. Now get home right now. I need you horizontal, deployed, whoa, and ready by yesterday.
7: Okay. This is the strangest phone call I've gotten in a while.
6: As your commanding officer, you are hereby ordered to the bedroom for some afternoon calisthenics.
7: That's okay. Just take a breath. The good thing is you didn't panic. All right.
2: He's talking to the person.
7: You didn't get into an accident. Hey, babe, can I call you back? I'm in the middle of a lesson right now. It'll be over in like 20 minutes.
6: I don't need a call back, maggot. I need you to get up to your home base right now. Remove those work clothes because it's going to be a long afternoon.
3: Whoa.
7: Okay, wow. This is really weird, and I have no idea why you're talking like that. But I think I get what you're saying, and you want me to come home after this lesson, right? Okay, take a right.
6: Listen here, soldier. That is not a want. That is a demand and a command. I hope you're ready for some intense cardio, because when I'm done with you, you're not even going to be able to drive straight.
7: I'm sorry, babe. I didn't hear what you were saying. I was given an instruction. What'd you say?
6: Now stand at attention, private. I'm gonna need you horizontal, like I said, pronto.
2: Pronto.
7: All right. So yeah, after this lesson, I think I have a break for 2 hours, and I could be home to help you with
3: that.
2: Oh, wow. It actually, hey, congratulations, Veronica. Wow. Logan, how are you? This is the Jubal Show.
3: He's into it. Hi, I'm Nina. Hi, I'm Victoria.
2: And my name is Jubal. How are you? It's a radio show.
7: Hi. Well, hello.
2: Hi.
3: Hi.
2: I know it sounds like you're in the middle of giving a driving lesson right now, but we do a segment on the show that's called Call of Booty. That's where if you want your significant other to come home for a call of booty, you have to do it on the show. But we make it so that it's not dirty, and you have to use some sort of theme. And today, your wife was trying to see if you would actually leave work to meet her at home, but sounding like an angry drill sergeant.
3: Yeah,
2: and
3: maggot.
2: It looks like it actually worked.
7: Yeah.
6: That's the only word I could think of.
3: It was genius.
7: I mean, I'm still game, so...
2: Okay,
7: let me,
2: so
7: let me finish this lesson, and you know, another 20 minutes or so, 15 if they're doing super great.
3: Well, and, that's soon.
7: I can meet you.
2: Actually, works.
3: Yeah, wow. You
7: know, when you have you know, something this important, sometimes you have to, you know,
2: he's trying to play it
7: make
2: off.
7: Changes. Yeah. And,
2: are you trying to play it off because you don't want the person that you're giving a driving lesson to know exactly what you're talking about?
7: Yeah, that's exactly correct. Okay. Yeah.
3: That's not awkward.
2: All right. Well, hey, congratulations, Veronica.
4: Well, thank you. I was really excited when I woke up this morning, too, but, I mean, now not so much.
3: Why?
2: You're not?
7: What do you mean?
4: Oh, I don't know, Logan. Why would I wake up this morning excited?
7: I mean, because you're going to do this crazy radio call.
2: I'm very confused.
4: Logan?
2: What is going on?
4: Really, Logan? You really don't know, do you?
2: What?
7: Oh, my God, babe. I'm sorry. I'm sorry.
4: Yeah.
2: What is it?
4: I just thought this would be fun for our anniversary, but...
2: Oh, no.
4: You forgot about it all day.
7: What? I'm so sorry, babe.
3: Maggie.
7: I'm just so busy and distracted. And I can't believe I forgot our anniversary. Listen, I'll be home right after this lesson.
2: Veronica, did you play us so that you could...
4: No, I really wanted to do this call. I thought it would be really funny to do for our anniversary. Uh-huh. You forgot. And I was going to tell you, but I wanted to wait until the end, you know, just to see if it would jog your memory.
3: Yeah. Yikes.
7: Listen, I'm sorry. I'll be home right after this lesson.
4: No, you're good. Take your time. Oh. I'm going to go get a massage. You won't be getting a booty call or any booty for a few weeks. Have a nice day.
2: And she just hung up. Logan.
3: Yikes.
2: Man.
7: Well, this is awkward.
3: So, yeah.
7: Can I go home still? Or
2: I think you just stay at work, man.
0: You take flowers when you do go home. Yeah. And mothers.
3: No, go home when she's not there. Get the whole place ready and be like, this is your surprise. Flower petals, candles. Wow. Let's pull out the romance.
7: Well, looks like either way I got
0: Jubal's Call of Booty.
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2: It's almost time for your dirty little secret. 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
2: You know what's weird about your quizzes, Katie, is that all the work is right and just the answers are wrong. I know that having a boyfriend may seem like the most important thing in the world right now, but you don't have to dumb yourself down to get guys to like you.
3: It's time for America's favorite trivia game, You versus Victoria. Your chance to take on Victoria Ramirez in a game of trivia for Niall Horan tickets. So let's meet today's contestant for You versus Victoria, Sasha. What's up, Sasha? How are you?
4: Hey, I'm great. I'm super nervous now, though.
5: Oh, don't be nervous.
6: You're nervous? Thank you.
3: Yeah, Victoria's in it.
4: I play with my daughter. We sit in the car every day waiting before she goes to school, and we finally got through.
3: Oh, nice. Wait, is your daughter in the car with you right now?
4: She is.
6: That mean you, like, let her skip school a little bit before you drop her off to play the game? Because I would love that even more.
4: No, she doesn't start till 8:30.
3: Oh, okay.
7: She wouldn't do that.
3: Well, either way, you're a great American, and you're raising your daughter correctly. So I applaud you. All right, we're going to send Victoria out of the studio, and while she's leaving, Sasha, the game is played like this. You have 30 seconds to answer as many questions as possible. If you don't know one, just say pass, and Victoria has to beat you outright to win, okay?
4: Yep.
3: All right, here we go. Sasha, your time starts now.
7: What does the word karaoke mean in Japanese?
4: Sing-along.
7: Which nut is technically a seed?
4: A pea?
7: Which candy bar was named after a family horse?
4: Snickers.
7: Which board game features properties like Boardwalk and Park Place?
4: Monopoly.
7: What is the oldest soft drink in America still sold today?
4: Coca-Cola.
3: All right, got that in. We'll bring Victoria back into the studio. And if we can get her attention, she's talking outside. While she's getting ready and putting on her headphones and stuff, you know, Victoria is in a bad mood today, Sasha.
4: Yeah. Oh, no.
3: Yeah, can you give Victoria a little bit of a pep talk?
4: Oh, yeah, this is much harder than it seems. I always nail it when I'm playing against you in the car, but not in real life. It freaks me out. You got this.
7: Aww,
3: does that help?
7: So sweet.
6: That helps.
3: Okay.
6: It
3: you feeling good now? Are you ready to go?
6: Thank you, Sasha. That was really sweet.
3: All right, here we go.
7: What is happening?
3: 30 seconds to answer as many questions as possible. If you don't know one, just say pass. And Sasha, you have to be, Victoria has to beat you outright to win, okay? And you can tell Victoria when to go.
6: Man, it means I'm intimidating. Ooh.
4: Okay, ready? Skittles, go.
7: What does the word karaoke mean in Japanese?
6: Ever try a red Skittle? Those are the best, personally. Crap. Japanese. Wait, what did you say about Japanese? Ah, crap. Next.
7: Which nut is technically a seed?
6: Left.
7: Which candy bar was named after a family horse? What in the world was that?
3: Victoria's officially lost it.
7: What?
3: She's on the floor. Victoria's on the floor now.
7: Well,
3: that's an interesting answer there, Victoria.
7: Okay, this game's over.
3: Victoria's had a meltdown now. If Victoria came back in the studio, and while you were giving her a pep talk, I whispered in her ear, I said, I'll give you $20 if you answer left to question number two.
6: Okay, I knew that was the thing. I really thought it's going to be the easy $20.
3: Well, let's see how you guys did and send it over to the scoreboard.
7: Oh, wow.
3: With our scoreboard producer. You answered it so confidently and so fast.
7: I know. Did like, you know what you were saying?
6: No, I was like, I don't care what the question is, we're answering.
8: I'm making $20. Vicky had none and Sasha had two.
3: Hey, Sasha, congratulations. Okay. You did it. You beat Victoria.
7: See, you got that was easy.
3: Niall Horan tickets.
6: For kids in the car.
3: Yeah, I don't know.
7: Sasha, what's your daughter's name?
4: Mila.
7: Aw, that's so cool. Hi, Mila.
3: You made Mila proud. You beat Victoria.
4: Hi.
3: All right, let's get the answers now with Nina.
7: Karaoke means...

0: the orchestra in Japanese. The nut that is technically a seed is a cashew. The candy bar,
1: also known as the left.
0: A candy bar that was named after a family horse is Snickers. And the board game that features properties like Boardwalk and Park Place was Monopoly. And then the oldest soft drink in America still sold today
2: Cola.
0: Is Dr. Pepper.
3: You're still trying to play.
2: Well, I just want to point out that also we have a big boss that is in town today.
1: Oh, yeah.
2: And you chose today to have me do that.
1: Hey, that's you took on me you. Up on you took me up on the $20 offer.
2: Ayo.
0: You did.
3: Ayo.
2: Totally, who did win? Because I won $20.
1: Hey, Sasha, thank you for playing.
4: All right, thank you.
1: 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Your phone prank happens every single hour on the 20s. Your next one is right after this. And then right after that, it's Nina's What's Trending. 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

0: That's why I'm getting married there.
1: Yes, and unfortunately the flowers aren't there anymore, and there is just big, huge rivets in the ground from all these mud competitions that they were doing.
0: What am I supposed to do? 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
1: Well, I would say wear flats. 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
2: How did we get there? 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
2: Hello?
3: Yes, hi, this is Ted Thibodeau. I am calling from Blackwood Meadows, and I was looking for Ashley Parsons, who's getting married at our venue tomorrow.
2: Hi, this is she.
3: The bride-to-be. How you doing today, Ashley?
2: Yeah. I'm good, a little stressed, but really, really excited. How are you? Well,
3: I bet you are. It's a very stressful time when you're about to tie the knot and be tied to somebody else for the rest of your life. All your God-given days walking around this world with the same person every single day. I'm just joking with you there, but yes, it can be very stressful.
2: Okay. What are you calling about again?
3: Oh, well, yes, I'm just calling to inform you of a little bit of, I guess I would say a speed bump.
2: Oh, great. Okay, what's going on?
3: Well, because of the event yesterday, just the area that you will be having your wedding is just a little bit, I guess I should say, ruined.
2: What do you mean ruined?
3: Well, it's just that when you get a bunch of monster trucks and motorcycles all running over grass and things like that, who knew it would leave such a mark? You know what I'm saying.
2: I'm sorry, what? Did you say monster trucks and motorcycles?
3: Yes, yes, I did. It did. It's just completely ruined. There was even a small little fire from a car flipping over that it unfortunately ruined the archway that was already outside.
2: Nobody told me that this was happening 2 days before my wedding. I never would have picked this venue. What the hell are you talking about?
3: Oh, it was a last-minute thing, but yes, you know, we are a big farm, basically.
2: Who approved that? Who approved that knowing that a wedding was going in? I mean, the whole point was that I was going to walk through a beautiful field with flowers on this gorgeous ranch. Like, that's why I picked the venue. That's why I'm getting married there.
3: Yes, and unfortunately, the flowers aren't there anymore, and there is just big, huge rivets in the ground from all these mud competitions that they were doing.
2: What am I supposed to do? What am I supposed to do?
3: Well, I would say wear flats. I would say wear some comfortable shoes, because I don't want you turning an ankle or something.
2: This isn't funny.
3: Oh, I'm sorry. Well, I was just, you know, just trying to lighten the mood a little bit. But yes, I would definitely think about your shoe selection, because I don't want you ruined.
2: I can't get married there. Why would the venue do this to me?
3: Oh, no, you can absolutely still get married here. I'm just letting you know
2: that. No, I can't get married there. What the hell are you doing?
3: Also, there is where your wedding was going to be, you know, the podium, the place where you're going to actually stand. There is a burnt out. I think it's a Ford. I think it's an F-150, F-350. I don't know. It's a big truck. But anyway, flipped over, burnt, and that is right in that area. Do you want to do it there still? Because we can maybe make that into some sort of pretty little backdrop or dress it up a little bit.
2: No, I don't want to do it there still. You are refunding my money immediately. I'd have less than 24 hours to find a new venue for my wedding.
3: Well, you know, in the paperwork that you did sign, it did say all sales are final, so we do not offer refunds. My advice is just to...
2: Are you kidding me? I am going to burn your place to the ground. You treat me this way? Are you kidding me?
3: Yes.
2: No refund after you do this to my venue?
3: Normally, I would take that threat and I would say, please don't burn it down. But unfortunately, one of the cars flipped over and did hit the main area, which is that barn area that she having the reception in. That was already burnt down. So
2: I'm calling my lawyer. You are so not okay.
3: Ashley, this is actually Jubal from the Jubal Show doing a phone prank on you. And your mom set you up. She said that you're getting married tomorrow at like this big farm, and she wanted to mess with you.
2: Oh my god! Thank God! Oh my god! I was picturing like the apocalypse or like the Hunger Games or something. Oh my god!
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0: Give us 3 minutes and we'll give you everything you need to know for the day. It's time for Nina's What's Trending.
1: I always say dating is like a group project. And now there's a trending conversation about whether or not men are smart enough to put their dates through tests, all because of something that one man did. I'll tell you what he did in just a second, but first we got to talk about good old Justin Baldoni. He may be done with his It Ends With Us lawsuit drama, but apparently he's not done with It Ends With Us. So insiders have reported that he has no intentions of walking away from the franchise, and he plans on doing whatever he can to move forward with another film and continue without Blake Lively.
2: I mean, that does really suck that there's like three books in the series and like they had to stop it. And so like it all came to a... abrupt.
0: So the
3: screeching halt.
0: The movie that the whole lawsuit was over, what's it called again?
1: It Ends With Us.
0: Is that the first installment of it?
1: Yep. Yeah.
0: Oh, so there's two more movies they wanted to make? Oh, wow.
1: Without Blake. Was the first movie even good? I didn't see it. The drama, like, I'm sure probably brought some people to it, but it kind of turned me off on it, personally.
2: It was pretty good.
1: You thought it was good?
0: It's always weird when they do that in a series or a TV show if somebody, you know, like somebody dies or something and they have to replace, like, a mom in a sitcom
1: that
0: you watch and it's someone totally different.
1: Like, Fresh Prince. Aunt Viv changed how many times?
0: Oh, yeah, they did do that.
1: Yeah.
0: That's right. And it was really weird.
2: But that's like a TV show. When you have to do it in a movie, it just looks like... Because you watch all three of them, you can watch them back to back to back, and it's like, oh, wait, what's that? Wait, what?
3: You
2: like,
3: watch movies back to back to back to back?
1: Why not? Don't judge her on that one.
3: I mean, I'm saying that, but I'll sit there and watch an entire Netflix series on a documentary in one night, so I should shut up.
2: Yes, exactly.
1: It's our, like, guilty pleasure. You get to lock yourself in a room and sit there for 8 hours and enjoy whatever it is that you want on that screen. Thank you.
2: But it's also, his production company is the one that bought the rights to make the films.
0: Yeah.
1: So
2: it makes sense that he can't... Like, he can walk away, but he'd have to sell back the rights. Like, he'd have to, his production company would have to give back the rights and, like, all the money and stuff.
1: Oh, so it would be a loss if he didn't go through with it anyway.
2: Yep.
1: I don't know, man. It might be even a bigger loss to go forward with trying to make the movie. I don't know. I guess we'll see what happens, but that's his plan as of right now.
2: Interesting.
1: And lastly, there's a trending conversation going on right now about whether or not men are smart enough to put their dates through tests, all because of something that one man did. And it all started with Threads when one woman posted what happened to her on a date. She said that she went over to a guy's house. He made two steaks with onion, peppers, and some rolls. And she was so excited, like, oh, this is so cute. Like, he cooked me dinner. No, the dude ate all of the food right in front of her and did not offer her any of it. So then this whole thing turned into a conversation because some people were like, well, he was just testing her to see what she would do. To find out if she was going to be an easier person to manipulate or not.
2: I was like, what's the test, though?
1: Or easier to control her. If she didn't stand up for herself and say anything, then it would say that she was more likely more passive and wouldn't, like, stand up for herself. Had she done something about it, then he would have known that she would have been too much to handle.
3: Oh, wow.
2: Huh,
3: so
2: I don't really get that
1: there's that argument. And then the other argument is, dudes are too basic. They don't even know what they're doing. He was just really into himself and decided he was hungry and stuffed his face in front of this chick. Listen, dating is a group project.
2: Gosh.
1: If you pay attention to other people's experiences, you can actually learn from them. I used to be the person that would say, oh, you got to learn it for yourself. But I don't know, man. As time goes on and the more we hear, maybe we should cut corners a little bit.
3: And then you just stay home like I do and watch sports all weekend instead.
2: Okay, well,
1: don't be sad. That is a choice.
0: But then at least the only time you cry is if your team loses.
3: Right. And you know what to expect, you know? Yeah, there's no variables involved.
2: Is that better or worse?
3: Oh, it's better.
2: Oh, okay.
1: Oh, be careful out there. That's what's trending.
0: All right, To Catch a Cheater is coming up right after this. It's the Jubal Show.

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1: Sienna is on the phone today for To Catch a Cheater, and she thinks that her boyfriend of almost 6 years named David might be messing around. So we'll see if we can help her out. Sienna, always sorry when people have to come on the show this way, but what's up? Why do you think David might be cheating on you?
2: Hi. Yeah, so I've been with my boyfriend David for about 6 years now. And I don't know, just lately things have kind of been rocky between he and I. It just kind of hasn't really been the way, like we're kind of doing that whole like almost like roommate situation, you know, just kind of going through the motions. And I've just like realized that this has been going on for a really long time. And I mean, it has been 6 years and there's no progress, you know what I mean? Like there's no marriage or engagement or whatever. And like, I just don't really feel like he's excited to be with me anymore. But there was kind of a big kicker as to why I reached out to you guys and why I'm calling today is, recently David, came up with this idea, and he hasn't really like planned dates or anything in a long time. And he came up with this idea of going to a music festival that was about an hour outside of where we live.
1: Okay.
2: And like a 3-day thing, you know, you're like camping, going away. And I was like, oh my God, you know, this is great. Okay, cool. You know, let's, you know, maybe we'll reconnect and like, we'll hang out together and just kind of do something out of the ordinary. And I don't know. I don't know if I had like high expectations or what was going on, but pretty much the whole time we were at the festival, he was like not interested in me, and nothing really changed. He was kind of going through the same motions as before, and the biggest thing was that he was gone a lot.
3: He just left you alone at the festival? Like, you guys went together, yeah, and he like, just peaced out on you?
2: Like, a lot. And he said, I'm not feeling very well, and he kept going to the bathroom. Like, he went to the bathroom, like, 7, 8, 9, 10 times the first day. I don't even know how many times he went. And he was gone for like 10, 15, 20 minutes each time.
1: Okay. That's kind of weird.
2: Yeah. And I thought so too. And after like the third or fourth time, I was like, hey, you know, are you feeling okay? Is there something going on? He was like, yeah, I'm not feeling very well. But I mean, he was eating all the festival food and like drinking, and he seemed fairly fine. And then about the second night, we were sleeping and I woke up at like 3 a.m. and he was gone. And I didn't mention this to him yet, but that was really weird. He didn't come back until like 5 a.m.
1: All right. Well, we'll try to figure it out for you. You already told us what grocery store he's a rewards card member at. So we'll play a song, come back, and then call him and pretend to be from the grocery store and say that every single month we choose one lucky rewards card member who gets a free gift from us and his flowers delivered from our floral department, and we'll see if he sends those to you or to somebody else, okay?
2: Okay, thank you.
1: All right, we'll get your To Catch a Cheater next. It's The Jubal Show.

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2: If you're just joining us for today's To Catch a Cheater, Sienna is on the phone and she thinks that her boyfriend of almost 6 years named David might be cheating on her. So we're about to call him and pretend to be from the grocery store that he's a rewards card member at and say that every single month we choose one lucky rewards member who gets free flowers delivered from our floral department. And we'll see if he sends those to his girlfriend, Sienna, or to somebody else. But before we do that, Sienna, why don't you break down your situation for us again, just real quick?
3: Yeah. So my boyfriend, David, we've been together about 6 years. I don't really know if he's that interested in me anymore based on kind of what's been going on. He took me to a music festival for 3 days where he kind of left me alone a majority of the time. And the biggest kicker was one night he was gone from 3 a.m. to 5 in the morning. So I kind of want to see what's going on.
2: All right. Well, are you ready for us to call him and see?
3: I guess so.
2: Okay. Here we go.
4: Hello.
2: Hi, this is Corbel calling from. I was looking for our rewards card member named David.
4: What's up, man? Yeah, that's me.
2: Hey, David, please don't hang up. This is not a marketing phone call. I'm actually calling with a big congratulations. You're this month's winner.
4: Oh, great, great, great.
2: Congratulations. I don't know if you know, every single month we choose one lucky rewards card member who gets selected for a free gift from us. And it's flowers from our floral department. You've won 36 long stem red roses, a box of candy or chocolate, and a card to be delivered to anybody that you want absolutely free. It's a $316 value.
4: Oh, damn. That's a lot.
2: Well, the first thing I would need from you would be the first and last name of the person. And then if you want a card, anything you want to put on the card, and then we'll get the address and we'll be good to go.
4: Sure, sure. The name is Lena.
2: Lena. Okay. And did you want to include a card to Lena?
4: Yeah. I owe you a weekend. Yeah. Miss you this weekend. I don't know. I don't know how to say. Okay, so like, call these like forgive flowers or whatever. Maybe you can help me out with this. I was supposed to go to a music festival with her, but she ended up having to. She had called into work.
2: Okay.
4: Oh, I know. I get it. I owe you, and then make like .. one music festival. That'd be funny.
2: Oh yeah, that's probably pretty cute. Okay, I can do that for sure. And normally at this point, I would get the address from you, but this is not actually the grocery store at all, David. It's a radio show. It's called The Jubal Show.
5: Mm-mm, I'm Nina.
6: Hi, I'm Victoria.
2: And my name is Jubal. We do a segment called To Catch a Cheater, where if you think your significant other might be messing around, you see who they send flowers to, and your girlfriend Sienna is on the phone.
3: Hi, David.
4: That was a lot.
5: What? So is you trying to figure out the note to whoever Lena is?
3: Yeah, so we know Lena.
2: Oh.
6: Who is she?
3: Well, I thought that she was one of my friends. But here's the thing. She is also with somebody. So, I don't know, David. I guess I kind of want to figure out what the hell you mean by all this. Why are you... What do you mean? You were supposed to take her to the music festival? Why is that?
4: No. Dude, this is so messed up.
3: Oh, wait. This is messed up?
4: This is ridiculous. I mean, I feel like I just like walk into the forest and it's like peekaboo, and all of a sudden 20 creatures come out to attack me.
5: Pretty much.
3: Okay, you
4: this
3: sorry.
4: Is so-and-so. This is so-and-so.
3: You're
4: this is
3: upset
4: so-and-so.
3: That you got caught, that you are, I'm assuming, sleeping with Lena, right?
4: I don't even know.
3: Is that
4: know
3: what's going on? Is it just
4: this is
3: Lena,
4: so elaborate,
3: or
4: what you're
3: was
4: doing.
3: There somebody else there? Well, every single time I try to talk to you about literally anything, all you do is just avoid. You just avoid all the time. So yeah, if this is how I had to figure it out, then this is how I had to figure it out. After 6 years?
4: You know what? You know what? Look, we got to go to the festival, and they did. And she had called me, and she was telling me, you know, how bummed out they were over it. And I thought it'd be nice to send like some flowers.
3: To
4: like,
3: send,
4: who cares?
3: Why? To send a dozen red roses to our friend who has somebody already. You don't think that her boyfriend would have an issue with that?
4: Look, there she was. Oh my gosh, this is stupid. She was upset because they don't get to do stuff anymore, or they haven't done stuff for a while, and she was confiding in me, and I felt bad for her. I'm sorry that a guy and a girl can't be
3: She was confiding
4: friends,
3: in you?
4: You know?
5: Not like
4: she
5: that.
4: She was confiding in me because she was upset that they hadn't been going out together doing things that were fun for her.
3: So you, in particular, owe her a weekend. Okay. David, you're full of That doesn't make any sense. You wanna try this again and actually tell me the truth or what's going on? Have you been cheating on me? Have you been sleeping with other people?
4: No, I have not, dude. Like, what is this?
3: Okay, cool. So I'll just call Lena and her boyfriend and I'll ask them if they're both really
4: Stop. You wanna talk to me? I will talk to you about this, but I'm not talking to you in front of, no offense, but a bunch of people that I have no idea who they are. Look, you don't need to talk to anybody that probably will lie or probably will be confused, okay?
2: Well, lie? Like say that you are hooking up with her?
4: I don't know what the heck she's going to say.
3: I don't know about you guys, but it's very obvious that he is lying through his teeth right now. You sound like such an ass right now. Like, like this is
4: well,
3: done.
4: You come at me.
3: You would have told this to my face.
4: People don't do this, okay?
3: Do what? Cheat on their partners and not tell them? You're right. Good people don't do that.
4: Can I just talk to you in like out of this, whatever you got me trapped in?
3: What I have you trapped in? What you had me trapped in?
4: Lena, I'm telling you.
3: Years. Lena? Oh my God. Okay. All right. This is done. This is done. I'm done. Bye, David. I'm going to leave your side. Okay. Bye.
5: Oh my God.
2: Sienna, I hung up on him. He's clearly lying.
5: Oh,
2: I'm sorry.
5: Sienna, I'm so sorry.
3: I mean, like, another reason why I called you guys is because this has just kind of been going south, so this kind of forced my hand.
2: Yeah.
3: I appreciate it. All right, well, honestly, when Lena's boyfriend finds out, he is gonna beat up David because he does, you know, like, jujitsu? He does that.
5: Yeah.
3: Like, he's crazy good at it. Yeah. I'm gonna call him right after this and like tell him when this is gonna air if he doesn't believe me.
5: Oh no, yeah,
2: well,
5: you should.
2: Let us know if you need anything.
3: Oh, I will.
5: I'm so sorry.
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2: Aw, cute.
1: Or they just figured out how to use emojis and don't really get it. 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
3: Wow.
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3: 110.
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2: What?
3: 110 years old.
2: 10.
3: 110.
2: I don't believe that.
3: No, you look like you're 21.
2: Why, sure.
3: And just as beautiful as ever.
2: Aww. Why, sure.
3: Yes.
5: All people on the internet is great.
6: Yeah.
5: And why is one 96-year-old woman taking over the internet today? We have the audio for you right now. But first, if your timeline hasn't been taken over by this 96-year-old, just wait, because she's posted a video that's racked up almost 100 million views.
4: Wow.
5: And she's even launched her own clothing line now.
6: Let's
5: because
6: go!
5: Of it.
4: Wow.
5: Which I'm guessing consists

0: person.
1: So that's the thing. Is most people always say, I never hear anybody go like, look, I don't want anybody having a good time at a funeral. Oh. I want you to be incredibly sad. I want to know how much you're going to miss me. You know, I want nobody to be happy for months, actually, after. I want you to not be able to get back to normal life. I want you to think about me every single day and how much better your life was when I was in it.
2: Then you better cry.
1: Right, and you better cry harder than you've ever cried before because I'm gone now. But nobody ever says that. They always go like, I don't want anybody crying at my funeral. I want everybody to party. But nobody ever does really party.
3: Yeah, no. Well, at all.
0: We kind of did for my grandma's. We didn't party it up like too much. But there was a lot of alcohol flowing at that party. Let me tell you, it was a great time.
2: I mean, I've had conversations. My mother has said that. She's like, you know, I want it to be a party. And I want, and I'm like, yeah, I can, you know, do a little bit of that. But we also want to remember you. Like,
0: remember the good times.
2: Yeah. Well, but also you want to, you know, it's a somber occasion. You want to be in those feelings a little bit.
0: Everyone talked about every other decision my grandma would make. Like, all the crazy things that she did. She was a crazy lady. But it's like, you talk about, like, oh, remember this time? Like, we almost got arrested here. And your grandma builds out here, and like,
3: well, that's fun, and that's a good way to remember her, though.
0: Yeah, that and a party.
3: Honor her party lifestyle. Yeah.
1: One grandma that's going viral for her rules at her funeral video that everybody's talking about this morning.
4: Rules at my funeral after party. Listen up. Open casket means open bar. You better get drunk.
3: Tell him, Grammy.
4: B-Y-O-T. Bring your own tissues. There are no exes allowed. I will haunt you. No sad music. It's a party, so have fun.
0: I will say there was this one person I knew. She was my neighbor, and I remember her talking about, like, with one of her best friends. They were still in high school, but they were talking about, like, at their funeral, they want everyone wearing white, not black. But the craziest thing happened, then, like, a few months later, she passed away. Everyone wore white and everything. But it was the craziest thing because, like,
2: she was just talking about it.
3: She knew what was going to happen. Yeah.
0: And, like, why would you start, like, talking about that? But I like the white idea.
3: I mean, yeah. I just feel like I'm going to be that person that's like, I mean, show up if you want. Because it's the same thing with my birthday. What? I'm always so weird about it. You know, I'm like, well, if you want to celebrate me, cool. But, like, if not, it's fine. Like, don't worry about me. Like, I'm good. So when I die, like, if you want to show up, cool. And then I'll just be up there. I knew they didn't care.
2: Right, right.
3: I don't know. Like, I'm a very confident human being and very self-sufficient. But there are those moments where I'm like, well, why would you want to celebrate me? Oh, that's so sad. You should celebrate me. We're changing that.
1: I mean, I want to be cremated and put inside of a Mr. Potato Head. I've said that.
3: You've been saying
2: that. I didn't hear the Mr. Potato Head.
1: I've said that, you know, for at least 15 years at this point when I made the decision. And I hope somebody actually does it. Yeah, I want to be cremated and put inside of a Mr. Potato Head. And so that whoever gets my ashes can change my expression on the daily basis. And I can still have different clothes. I can have a mustache sometimes. You know, glasses and things like that.
3: Yeah, totally.
1: Every single day I want them to leave the house and have to change something on the Mr. Potato Head.
0: Like you're a kid.
1: But if I did have a funeral and it wasn't the Mr. Potato Head route, I would want it to be fun. I would want a DJ.
0: Yep.
1: And I would want someone to control me like a marionette doll.
0: I'm sorry.
2: Weekend
1: like right
2: weekend
1: in the middle of it. Yeah, just all of a sudden I get up out of the casket. It's like a rave.
0: And you're a part of it.
3: You see the lifeless Jubal just flopping around up there.
1: Again, that's something that nobody would take serious, though. They wouldn't actually do it.
3: I'm not doing that for you.
2: I've always thought about it. For me, cremation as well, but I just want like cremation and then scatter my ashes out in the ocean or something where like there's no central place for me to be. You know what I mean?
1: Yeah.
2: I don't like that whole like bury me here, plant my ashes here, and come worship me here after I'm gone.
3: Oh, right. I like that part. I want a place where I can be worshipped.
1: Man. Mr. Potato Head, or if that doesn't happen, I want to have my ashes sprinkled all over my carpet.
0: Absolutely not.
2: Why?
1: So that my girlfriend has to clean up after me one more time. Just one last time.
3: You're so thoughtful.
1: Your phone break happens every single hour on the 20s. Your next one is coming up right after this. And

0: time for your phone prank. And today, I call a woman whose brother set her up. She's a piano teacher. And apparently, they had to take her $35,000 grand piano that she uses to teach her students to the shop the other day for something. So I'm going to call her from the shop and say, oops, when we're taking it off the truck, it rolled down the hill. And now it's in a billion pieces at the end of the block.
1: This is going to end in tears.
0: Yes, it is. And you'll hear it in your phone prank next. 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
2: Hello?
3: Hey, hi there. This is Pete Eakins calling from Pianos. I was looking for Valerie.
2: This is me.
3: Hey, Val, how are you?
2: I'm great, thank you. How are you?
3: I am doing pretty good today. I like to say, because I work in the piano biz, I'm grand. Because it's like a piano. Yeah, yeah. Kind of like your piano, your grand piano.
2: Yeah. So what's going on?
3: So we did pick it up because it had to be serviced.
2: Still don't understand why you couldn't come to the house, but that's okay.
3: Just a quick question about the piano. Is that piano, are you needing that anytime soon?
2: Yeah, it's kind of my job. I'm a piano teacher.
3: Yep. I'm just going to come out and say, yep, there's a little bit of an issue here. Have you noticed anything about where the store is?
2: Should I have?
3: It's on a hill.
2: Okay.
3: When they were unloading the piano, Gus didn't put the brakes on the wheels, didn't tie it down, didn't make sure that other people were there when he started rolling it out of the truck, and it is now down at the bottom of the hill.
2: What, are you joking right now?
3: I wish I was.
2: This is not funny. Not funny. Not funny. Not cool. Wait a second. That's a $35,000 baby grand.
3: Oh, yeah. Yes, it is. And I would say that's about how many pieces it's in. 35,000.
2: Oh, my God. Oh, my God. Okay. First of all, who's Gus? Because Gus is going to be buying me a new piano, if that's the case.
3: Well, Gus is one of he's one of our delivery guys. And I have had a few strong words with Gus.
2: Is there a manager there that I can speak with, perhaps?
3: That would be me. That's why I'm making the phone call.
2: I'm going to calm down. I'm going to calm down, and we're going to talk about this rationally.
3: I understand why you might. I completely understand how upsetting this would be. That piano is probably very important to you, very expensive, like you said, $35,000 piano.
2: The point is that I don't have $35,000. It was a gift, and my parents paid for it, and they're not going to buy me a new piano. You're going to have to buy me a new piano because you guys broke it, so you're going to have to replace it.
3: I figured this wasn't going to be a good phone call. This wasn't going to be good news for you.
2: What gave you that idea?
3: I think we can get it back to you in a couple days.
2: Yeah, like fixed, all put back together? Because if you're going to give it to me like Humpty Dumpty, that's not going to work.
3: I've got Gus down the street. He's picking up all the pieces, and he's going to go to the store after that and get some super glue.
2: You're not going to glue my piano back together. That's ridiculous, you guys. You need to get me a new piano. You can't take a piano that's in 30,000 pieces and put it back together. That's ridiculous.
3: I do want to make this better for you. We just don't have that kind of money here. How about a guitar and a drum set?
2: You cannot replace a baby grand piano with a drum set. That's ridiculous. What was your name again? Pete, what's your last name? I'm going to call corporate and have you reported.
3: Pete Eakins is my name. Eakins is my last name.
2: Your name is Pete Eakins? Are you kidding me right now?
3: Pete Eakins.
2: Pete Eakins.
3: Yeah.
2: Pete Eakins.
3: Yeah, that's why my parents.
2: I'm sure that went over really well in high school, Pete Eakins. Pete Eakins, we need to get my piano replaced. What are we going to do right now? How are we fixing this?
3: Pete Eakins.
2: Are you laughing?
3: Yeah, because this is actually Jubal from the Jubal Show doing a phone prank on you, and your brother Saul set you up.
2: I am going to kill you. I mean him. Oh, my God.
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2: It's time for another call of booty. And Veronica is on the phone today to see if she can get her husband to leave his job and meet her for a call of booty. But remember, it's not dirty. It's all family friendly. You can't say anything blatant. And we always give you a weird theme to use to see if you can get your significant other to figure out first what you're talking about and if they will actually leave their job to meet you for a call of booty.
3: The best part.
2: And Veronica's on the phone right now, and you want to call your husband, Veronica?
4: Yes. Okay. I have heard this segment before. I think it is so funny, and I just feel like we should try it.
3: Yeah.
4: Okay. Let's try and get Logan to leave work to meet me for a booty call.
2: All right.
3: I'm into it. Do you think he's going to do it? Have you done something like this before?
4: I've never done anything like this.
2: Okay.
4: He's never done anything like this.
2: Okay.
4: There's like a 30-70% chance that he'll leave to meet me.
2: Okay.
4: 70% that he won't.
3: Oh.
5: Well.
2: All right. Well, what does he do for work?
4: I was just going to say he's really, really obsessed with work. He owns a driving school.
2: Oh,
3: that's so cool.
2: That's cool.
4: Yeah. He loves it.
2: Okay.
4: He usually takes a break around this time of day.
2: Okay.
4: And yeah.
2: Okay, so you want to see if you can get him. I'm assuming he has like appointments all day with teaching people how to drive.
4: Yes, he's booked all day. It's definitely going to be a challenge. So getting him to cancel anything in general is not easy. So.
2: Okay. All right. Well, you know, we always give everybody a theme to use as code for what they want to do, so you can't just be blatant about everything. And today's theme for Call of Booty, you have to try to convince your husband, Logan, who owns a driving school, to leave his job right now and meet you for a call of booty as an angry drill sergeant.
3: What do you say? You just like yell at him, come home now.
2: That's all I can really think of. Yeah, an angry drill sergeant. You think you can do it?
3: 100 push-ups.
4: I'm going to have to channel my inner angry guy in general, but yeah, I think I can make it.
2: Okay.
3: It'll be fine. It's role playing.
2: Yeah, exactly. We'll see if you can do it. We'll play a song, come back, and then you can call your husband and see if he'll leave his job right now to meet you for a call of duty, but you can only do it sounding like an angry drill sergeant.
4: Oh my God. Okay, we'll try it.
2: All right. That's right after this. It's the Jubal Show.

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2: Right in the middle of a brand new call of booty, and Veronica is on the phone, and she's going to try to convince her husband, who owns a driving school, to leave his job right now, cancel all of his appointments for the rest of the day, and come home for a little call of booty. But she can only do it sounding like an angry drill sergeant.
3: This is going to be the most intense one yet.
2: Veronica, did you like look up things that an angry drill sergeant would say, or are you just going to try to do it off the top of your head?
4: I think I'm going to try to do it off the top of my head. I know that they say like kind of ridiculous things out of left field, so we'll just see what happens.
2: Okay.
3: Yeah, and it feels like it's like a few octaves lower than your regular voice, you know, like... Yeah.
4: Wow.
3: Yeah, sexy. That's hot.
2: Angry drill sergeant is probably the least sexy way to get somebody to try to leave for a call of booty. But
3: some people are into it.
2: You never know. Yeah, we'll see. We learned something new about your husband today. We'll find out.
3: Whoa.
2: But are you ready for us to make the phone call?
4: Yep, let's go.
2: All right, good luck. Here we go.
5: Hey, driving school. This is Logan. How may I help you?
6: You're late for inspection, maggot.
5: Hello?
3: Not sexy.
6: You heard me, maggot. I've seen shopping carts take better direction, and those are being pushed by 90-year-old ladies going to buy Depends from aisle 7 just so they can say they left the house today. Are you a 90-year-old woman, maggot?
5: Babe? No, it's fine. Just take a left here, and we're just going to continue down.
6: Listen here, maggot. I need you home right now, standing at full attention. This is not a drill. Oh, wait. Are you giving a lesson right now?
7: Yeah. I took you off Bluetooth.
6: I'll do the question asking here, maggot. Now get home right now. I need you horizontal, deployed, and ready by yesterday.
7: Okay. This is the strangest phone call I've gotten in a while.
6: As your commanding officer, you are hereby ordered to the bedroom for some afternoon calisthenics.
7: That's okay. Just take a breath. The good thing is you didn't panic. All right.
2: He's talking to the person.
7: You didn't get into an accident. Hey, babe, can I call you back? I'm in the middle of a lesson right now. It'll be over in like 20 minutes.
6: I don't need a call back, maggot. I need you to get up to your home base right now. Remove those work clothes because it's going to be a long afternoon.
3: Whoa.
7: Okay, wow. This is really weird, and I have no idea why you're talking like that, but I think I get what you're saying, and you want me to come home after this lesson, right? Okay, take a right.
6: Listen here, soldier, that is not a want, that is a demand, and a command. I hope you're ready for some intense cardio, because when I'm done with you, you're not even going to be able to drive straight.
7: I'm sorry, babe. I didn't hear what you were saying. I was given an instruction. What'd you say?
6: Now stand at attention, private. I'm gonna need you horizontal, like I said, pronto.
2: Pronto.
7: All right. So yeah, after this lesson, I think I have a break for 2 hours, and I could be home to help you with
3: that.
2: Oh, wow. It actually, hey, congratulations, Veronica. Wow. Logan, how are you? This is the Jubal Show.
3: He's into it. Hi, I'm Nina. Hi, I'm Victoria.
2: And my name is Jubal. How are you? It's a radio show.
7: Hi. Well, hello.
2: Hi. I know it sounds like you're in the middle of giving a driving lesson right now, but we do a segment on the show that's called Call of Booty. That's where if you want your significant other to come home for a call of booty, you have to do it on the show. But we make it so that it's not dirty and you have to use some sort of theme. And today your wife was trying to see if you would actually leave work to meet her at home, but sounding like an angry drill sergeant.
3: Yeah,
2: and
3: maggot.
2: It looks like it actually worked.
7: Yeah.
6: That's the only word I could think of.
3: It was genius.
7: I mean, I'm still game, so...
2: Okay,
7: let me finish this lesson, and you know, another 20 minutes or so, 15 if they're doing super great.
3: Well, and, that's soon.
7: I can meet you.
2: Actually works.
3: Yeah, wow. You
7: know, when you have, you know, something this important, sometimes you have to, you know,
2: he's trying to play it
7: make
2: off.
7: Changes. Yeah. And
2: are you trying to play it off because you don't want the person that you're giving a driving lesson to know exactly what you're talking about?
7: Yeah, that's exactly correct. Okay.
3: Because that's not awkward.
2: All right. Well, hey, congratulations, Veronica.
4: Well, thank you. I was really excited when I woke up this morning, too, but, I mean, now not so much.
3: Why?
2: You're not?
7: What do you mean?
4: Oh, I don't know, Logan. Why would I wake up this morning excited?
7: I mean, because you're going to do this crazy radio call.
2: I'm very confused.
4: Logan?
2: What is going on?
4: Really, Logan? You really don't know, do you?
2: What?
7: Oh, my God, babe. I'm sorry. I'm sorry.
4: Yeah.
2: What is it?
4: I just thought this would be fun for our anniversary, but...
2: Oh, no.
4: You forgot about it all day.
7: What? I'm so sorry, babe.
3: Maggie.
7: I'm just so busy and distracted. And I can't believe I forgot our anniversary. Listen, I'll be home right after this lesson.
2: Veronica, did you play us so that you could...
4: No, I really wanted to do this call. I thought it would be really funny to do for our anniversary. Uh-huh. You forgot. And I was going to tell you, but I wanted to wait until the end, you know, just to see if it would jog your memory.
3: Yeah. Yikes.
7: Well, listen, I'm sorry. I'll be home right after this lesson.
4: No, you're good. Take your time. Oh. I'm going to go get a massage. You won't be getting a booty call or any booty for a few weeks. Have a nice day.
2: And she just hung up. Logan.
3: Yikes.
2: Man.
7: Well, this is awkward.
3: So, yeah.
7: Can I go home still?
2: I think you just stay at work, man.
0: You take flowers when you do go home. Yeah. And mothers.
3: No, go home when she's not there. Get the whole place ready and be like, this is your surprise. Flower petals, candles. Wow. Let's pull out the romance.
7: Well, looks like either way I got
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1: This makes a lot of sense. 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So when you have to make a major decision, research shows that morning is the best time to make that decision to ensure you make the right pick. 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So morning for a big decision. 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

Alex Warren is going to be at the Ford Amphitheater on June 3rd. 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
1: No way. Oh my gosh. That is so cool. Thank you.
0: Yay. 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

0: Jonathan won $1,000 in free cash.
1: Oh, my God. 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This is great.
0: Yay. 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

high of 88 today, almost 90 degrees. And 1 week from today, we are supposed to be in the low 60s. So big change up coming next week. 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

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Just have to audition on Instagram. 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

0: Hits 95.7, Kelsey and Castle Rock. How do you feel about the heat this week?
1: Oh, I'm excited. I'm ready for it. I'm ready for summer.
0: I'm sure 2 months from now, we're going to be complaining about the heat.
1: We will.
0: We will be begging for fall at that point. But for now, it feels really nice.
1: Exactly.

If life has just been overwhelming lately, you just need a little break, maybe a weekend getaway. We could help you do that by winning $1,000 in free cash. Your chance to win a grand is coming up just after 3 on Hits 95.7.

Let's go. Halfway through the week and creeping on the weekend. Drew stepping in. It makes the week go by even faster when you win $1,000. Your shot. 3 minutes.

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0: to previous relationships, what is one thing that you've kept from your ex?
1: Well, he was a chef, so I kept one of his chef coats, and I used to sleep in it every night.
0: And just smell it and hope that one...
1: And hope

0: one thing you've kept from a previous relationship?
1: I kept his credit card information saved in my phone.
0: Wow. What's the last thing you've bought with that? Don't lie.
1: It was like a rent a movie on YouTube. You could pay like $5 to watch it. And I do it all the time.
0: I think he probably deserves that.

0: 27. I'm Drew. You're calling from Aurora.
1: Hey, what's up? I'm calling in regards to what I kept that belongs to my boyfriend.
0: Yeah, what'd you keep?
1: I kept his flat screen TV, 4 laptops, his weed system, and his passport.
0: What? And he let you get away with that?
1: I have it, of course.
0: Bro, I'm just trying to get my hoodie back from my ex. You got a whole Best Buy in your apartment. Like, what?

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95.7, and you hear everything is under control. 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Pay Your Bills is back. 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Yeah.

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Speaking of the price of gas, there's two types of people in this world. And I'm engaged to the one who treats her low fuel light like a suggestion. Every time I get in Amanda's car, it's below E. I'm like, what are you doing?

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High of 90 in Denver, low of 58. How are you dressing for this? It's 95.7. Legitimately, how do we dress for that?

weather. I just read this. Today was the hottest day of the year so far here in Denver. Today's high, of course, 90 degrees. Felt like 103, bro. It is warm these days. Hits 95.7.